My name is Firdaus Bulbulia, and I am one of the executive members of the global movement Put Children First, which is a pan-African program where we want to place children's issues, especially education, high on the agenda. 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

0: So the beauty of this ceremony, for those of you who can see, is that the different color sands show that we're bringing all of these family members together, right? 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
1: That's right.
0: This is the eternity of a family.

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2: 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Are we rolling?
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0: Chegu is really an artist these days. 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And it's in the net. It is in the net. Goal number three. Incredible.
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3: Hallelujah.
4: We welcome you to this interesting program called Eagle Christian Voice of Victory.
3: Praise God.
4: We're going to be treating different topics on this program.
3: Amen.
4: And as you listen attentively and you do the things you learn,
3: yes,
4: your lives will never be the same again for good.
3: Amen.
4: In the name of our Lord and Savior Jesus Christ.
3: Amen.
4: So once the program is about to start, call your friends, call your family members, and call your enemies alike.
3: That's right.
4: They will turn around.
3: Amen. Amen.
4: Praise God.
3: And by the way, our names are Brother Lotto and Sister Lotto.
4: Amen. We are the pastors of Eagle Christian Center.
3: Worldwide. Stay tuned and enjoy this program. We are here to be a blessing.
4: Amen. Amen.
3: The purpose of which this marriage is consummated is to be a blessing.
4: Amen.
3: Hallelujah.
4: Blessed to be a blessing.
3: Blessed to be a blessing. God has blessed us with a very wonderful marriage that we can be a blessing to you. Today we are discussing a very interesting topic, and today we are looking at Jesus Christ as a healer.
4: Hallelujah.
3: Christ the healer.
4: Christ our physician.
3: Our physician, anyway. We are looking at Christ as a physician, as a doctor, as a consultant, as a everything and everything. God has covenant names. God has covenant names. Praise God.
4: Hallelujah.
3: And there should be a difference between a born-again believer and a non-believer in the area of our health, in the area of our finances, in the area of our marriage, in the area of our lifestyle, the lifestyle we lead, where the most important miracle is to be born again and to miss hell. Exodus 15:26.
4: And said, if thou will diligently hearken to the voice of the Lord, your God,
3: yes, sir,
4: and we do that which is right in His sight,
3: yes, sir,
4: and we give ear to His commandments,
3: yes, sir,
4: and keep all His statutes, I will put none of these diseases upon you, which I have brought upon the Egyptians, for I am the Lord that healeth thee.
3: We're looking at the last sentence in that verse, you know.
4: I am the Lord your healer.
3: I'm the Lord your healer. That's it.
4: I'm the Lord that healeth you. I'm the Lord that heals you.
3: I'm the Lord that heals you. Praise God. This is very important for us today for where we're going. And when you look at this scripture, you know, say, well, God's people say, God is the one that puts sickness on people. No. See, this word there, you see, this is the old King James. It's not God. God doesn't have sickness in heaven to give you. The devil is what has come to steal, kill, and destroy. Satan is the author of sickness. By the way, Satan is the author of sickness. Okay? So, but see, here the word is used in a permissive sense. In other words, God says, I'm going to take care of you. But if you don't keep this, if you don't fulfill these conditions, I will have to lift my hands off of you so that the enemy can afflict you the same way he afflicts unbelievers. The Egyptians, by the way, the Egyptians are the unbelievers. Those the Egyptians that time, the children of Israel were God's people. The only people of God in the world, by the way, were the Jews.
4: The Israelites.
3: And they are now the only people of God on the whole earth are born again believers.
4: Amen. The body of Christ.
3: Body of Christ.
4: Hallelujah.
3: God created the whole world, created everybody in the world, But the people that are really God's people are those who are born again.
4: Mm.
3: And so it's giving condition here to the Old Testament saints here. He says, if you fulfill this condition and everything, you are going to obey my commandments, do what I ask you to do, obey my laws and everything, I will not give room for the enemy to afflict you the way afflicted the Egyptians.
4: With sicknesses
3: and disease. Okay? So, in other words, me and you here, as born-again believers, we need to your faith needs to go up now.
4: Mm.
3: During this series, man, anyway, people will start getting healed.
4: Amen.
3: Sickness will start getting out of your bodies.
4: Amen.
3: Because see, when faith comes, see, you know, it's only when faith comes that the job gets done.
4: Mm.
3: Once you get faith, then healing comes.
4: Hallelujah.
3: Because faith comes by hearing by the word of God. Faith for healing comes by hearing the word of God on healing.
4: Mm.
3: We are sharing on healing today. So there's faith for healing for you.
4: Hallelujah.
3: Praise God.
4: You are about to be healed.
3: That's right.
4: Because you are about to receive your healing.
3: You receive your healing. Because, that's a better way to put it. But
4: you are about to receive your healing.
3: That's it. Because Jesus has paid for your healing 2,000 years ago.
4: Amen.
3: But you are about to receive now. Is it done this? I've been paid for.
4: The healing has always been available anyway.
3: Even there, he will say, I don't know why God is not healing me. No, God is not going to heal you.
4: You're already healed.
3: He has paid the price for you. You only receive her. And we are building faith with the word of God so that your faith is up to receive.
4: Hmm.
3: Faith is the hand that receives from heaven. Praise God. Anyway.
4: Hallelujah.
3: So he said, I'm the Lord that healed thee.
4: Hmm.
3: I'm the Lord your life giver.
4: Hmm.
3: I'm the Lord that healed thee.
4: Hmm.
3: One of the biggest things people are looking for all over the world, anyway, is healing, is life and health.
4: Yes.
3: They're looking for money. Hmm. They're looking for, look at 2 Timothy 1, verse 1.
4: Second Timothy?
3: Yeah, 1:1. You know, it's just, the human beings are searching for life, money, health, life and health is the pursuit of man.
4: Paul, an apostle of Jesus Christ,
3: yes, sir,
4: by the will of God,
3: yes, sir,
4: according to the promise of life, which is in Christ Jesus.
3: Wow. Where I'm looking for my life is that promise of life.
4: Hallelujah.
3: The life you are looking for.
4: Amen.
3: Before we start this telecast, we are talking about people. Some people died, and then before they could say Jack Robinson, some people are looking for how to collect their death benefit. They are going around everything to see how they can shortchange them. The person is still fresh in the grave, fresh corpse. People are looking for how to get their money.
4: Hmm. Even in the mortuary.
3: Yeah, the mortuary. They are looking for. So your share with us just now from Lagos, and it's that the person who was in the mortuary and the wife had gone home to get the document. The wife who has left him for about 8 years went to rush to the house and started packing documents. What is she looking for? Life. He wants a secure future.
4: Good life.
3: He wants a good life. And the thing that the only way we can do it is to shortchange the children, shortchange everybody, and take away the document. This is ridiculous.
4: Hmm.
3: When the end time now, when the devil is desperate, and people are looking for money at all costs. They're looking for money, they're looking for health.
4: Mm.
3: Anyway. But God has shown us that this is a promise of life is in Christ Jesus.
4: Not elsewhere.
3: It's not in them making wool to get money. No.
4: Mm.
3: It's in Christ.
4: Hallelujah.
3: Praise God.
4: Hallelujah.
3: Hallelujah. Mm. And you know what? What I want us to look at today, my love, is so simple. We are examining Jesus Christ as our healer.
4: Mm.
3: And it's very sad that many Christians, unfortunately, they fight doctors.
4: Mm.
3: They say the doctors diagnose something for you and you start fighting doctor. Medical doctors are not our enemies.
4: Amen.
3: Born again believers. Listen very well now.
4: Mm.
3: Medical doctors are not the enemies of the church. They are the friends of the church.
4: Amen.
3: They are what we call helpers.
4: Amen. Right?
3: Medical doctors are helpers.
4: Amen.
3: They are helpers. They are not the healer. A human doctor is not the healer. No doctor can heal another person.
4: Christ is the healer.
3: This guy is the healer. They can diagnose you there. If it's okay, you have this thing, they have this tumor there. They cut you open. They remove the tumor. They sew it back. Give you some medication to calm your pain and other things. Or give some antibiotics, whatever, to cure or to deal with some infections here and there. But no human doctor can heal the body.
4: Hmm.
3: The body, my anyway, our Heavenly Father designed the body to heal itself.
4: Hmm.
3: Anyway. That's why everyone here watching us here, if you are an adult, someday you will have cut yourself somewhere. And then you cut yourself here, you dress it, put all the kind of thing there, but only God can heal.
4: Hmm.
3: God has put mechanism in human body to heal itself.
4: Hmm.
3: You see, I'm talking about Jehovah Rapha now. See, here, where we read Exodus just now, say, I'm the Lord that healed thee. I'm Jehovah Rapha.
4: I'm the Lord, your healer.
3: Your healer. So, in other words, there are covenant names of God in the Bible. Mm. When Abraham was going to sacrifice his son Isaac under the command of God, when he was being tested to do that, and then God had raised, before Abraham got there, God had already put a ram in a ticket. He prepared a ram ahead of time for Abraham.
4: That was already a provision.
3: A provision ahead of time. Mm. Okay? So, and that's God's style. God always made provision before the need.
4: Hallelujah. Praise
3: that's
4: God.
3: That's why he created the whole world and he created man. He didn't create man. He said, yeah, let me give oxygen. You know,

goals draws, along with 32 teams in each of the doubles event. The singles qualifying tournament involves 32 players competing for 6 available berths in each junior singles main draw. The 2026 U.S. Open Junior Championships main draw runs from Sunday, September 6 to Saturday, September 12. Over the past 3 years, Ogunsaki has competed regularly against the world's best juniors through the International Tennis Federation, ITF, High Performance Center in Tunisia, and the ITF/Grand Slam Player Development Program, experiences that have prepared him for the sport's biggest stages.

Williams sisters fall in return to US Open doubles. Serena and Venus Williams electrified Arthur Ashe Stadium, but fell to Chan Ao Ching and Maya joint in three thrilling sets in their return to the US Open women's doubles on Friday. The superstar sisters, whose 14 Grand Slam doubles titles include two U.S. Opens, rallied from a breakdown in the third set and led the deciding 10-point tiebreaker 5-0, but fell 6-3 and 6-7, 6-8, 7-6, 10-7. Venus, 46, and Serena, 44, hadn't played Grand Slam doubles since the 2022 U.S. Open and last won a title together at Roland Garros in 2018. They showed flashes of their brilliant best, Serena proving particularly dangerous patrolling the net but struggling with our serve. After recovering from losing the first set to level the match in the second set tiebreaker, they belted no fewer than 20 winners in the set, holding serve throughout and leveled the match when joint smacked an overhead long to roars from the crowd. Tan and joint regrouped to seize a 4-2 lead in the third. The sisters rallied but get to the finish line as Taiwan's Chan and joint fought back superbly to clinch the victory. For Serena Williams, the 23-time Grand Slam singles champion, considered by many to be tennis's greatest women's player, it was her first return to the court of Flushing Meadows since then. The 44-year-old had returned to major singles play as Wimbledon wildcard 4 years after evolving away from the game. Every blistering volley and overhead smash from the Americans received raucous cheers, and when they sprinted to the lead in the decisive 10-point tiebreaker, the noise was deafening. The atmosphere was surreal, joint said. Being able to play against such legends of the game is super special.

Nigeria's junior female Yellow Greens have qualified for the ICC Under-19 Women's T20 World Cup for a second consecutive time after edging Zimbabwe by 4 runs in Tanzania on Saturday. Nigeria, after winning the toss and

electing to bat, posted 98 runs for 6 wickets in their 20 overs. After winning the toss and opting to bat, Nigeria posted 98 runs for the loss of 6 wickets in 20 overs. Zimbabwe were then bowled out for 94 with 1 delivery remaining in the innings as Nigeria held on for victory. The result secured Nigeria's place alongside South Africa as Africa's representatives at the 2027 ICC Under-19 Women's T20 World Cup, which will be jointly hosted by Nepal and Bangladesh. The junior female Yellow Greens had secured their maiden appearance at the tournament in 2025 after also defeating Zimbabwe in the African qualifier. They went on to finish sixth at the 2025 World Cup in Malaysia.

Nigeria miss out as Benin seal dramatic Nations Cup final spot. Nigeria senior women's handball team narrowly missed out on a place in the final of the IHF Women's Nations Trophy Africa Zone 3 after losing 38-37 to Benin Republic following two periods of overtime in a thrilling semi-final in Ouagadougou, Burkina Faso on Saturday. The Nigerian side, coached by Michael Tangahar, delivered a spirited performance and showed remarkable resilience in a contest that remained finely balanced until the final whistle. Nigeria made the stronger start and went into the interval with an 18-15 advantage. However, Benin Republic mounted a determined second-half comeback, eventually drawing the level at 32-32 at the end of regulation time, with neither side willing to surrender. The match went into overtime, where the drama intensified. Benin edged the first period of overtime 35-34 before holding their nerve in the second to claim a narrow 38-37 victory and book their place in the final. Despite the defeat, Nigeria's attack produced an impressive display led by Wurah Olanuhu, who finished as the game's top scorer with 9 goals. Haruna Kinana added 6 goals, while Chinemerem Grace Ahamefula, Dina Salu, and Lucy Onyekwere contributed 4 goals each. Queen Modebe also scored 4, while Bilikisu Mohammed and Sadia Abubakar added 2 and 1 goal respectively. Nigeria converted 5 of their 6 7-meter opportunities. The Nigerian team will be looking to quickly recover from the agonizing semi-final defeat and secure the bronze medal.

0: 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Bayelsa State basketball team, Bayelsa Blue Whales, opened the second phase of the NBBF Zenith Bank Women's Premier League on a winning note, defeating Royal Access 59-39 points on Saturday in Port Harcourt. The Yenagoa based side produced a dominant display from the opening minute, combining disciplined defense with effective offensive play to establish control of the encounter. Royal Access struggled to contain Bayelsa's attacking pressure as the national finals hopefuls maintained their composure and extended their advantage as the game progressed. The 20-point victory provides a strong start for Bayelsa as the team continues its pursuit in a place in the national finals, with every result becoming increasingly important at this stage of the competition. Attention will now turn to the team's next assignment against basketball powerhouse First Bank on Sunday, and in what is expected to be a much tougher test for the Bayelsa side. The encounter will provide another opportunity for Bayelsa Blue Whales to measure its strength against one of the established names in Nigeria women's basketball and strengthen its push for national finals qualification. With momentum now on their side following the emphatic victory over Royal Access, the coach Tony Nelson tutored side will hope to maintain its winning form and deliver another strong performance against First Bank.
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Masahiro Sell claims 2026 Diamond League title. Amusho finish in fourth position. American hurdler Masahiro Sell has secured the 2026 Wanda Diamond League trophy in the women's 100 meters hurdles after delivering a dominant performance and setting a new meet record. Russell stopped the clock at 12.20 seconds to claim victory and the season-long Diamond League crown. The Olympic champion controlled the race from the early hurdles and pulled clear to post the winning time. Bahamas Divine Touting finished a strong second in 12.33 seconds, establishing a new national record in the process. Jamaica's Megan Simmons took third place in 12 minutes 43 seconds, while Nigeria's Toby Amusho, the former world record holder, crossed the line fourth in 12.54 seconds. Russell's victory caps a highly successful Diamond League campaign and adds the prestigious series trophy to her growing list of achievements.

Algeria runner Jamel Sejati took second place in the 800 meter event at the Diamond League Athletics final on Friday evening in Brussels.

and to African football. This is Ivory Coast. This is coming from Ivory Coast. Ivory Coast FA increases monthly grants to clubs. The Ivorian Football Federation, FIF, has announced an increase in its monthly financial support to football clubs in the country. The improved funding package is aimed at strengthening the financial stability of clubs and supporting the continued development of football in Ivory Coast. In a significant move, clubs participating in the Women's League have also been included among the beneficiaries of the monthly grants. The decision is expected to provide additional financial relief for clubs, particularly those in the women's game, while contributing to the growth and professionalization of domestic football. The latest initiative underlines the Federation's commitment to supporting clubs across both the men's and women's competitions and creating a stronger foundation for the development of Ivorian football.

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This is where champions fly. And I am your boy, Vin De Cephas, V to the INTY, your tall midfielder with a worry. And I am your last ball bender. Good morning, everyone. Yes, we are serving your sports bliss this morning. E caro nili loco ludo lo no everywhere you are e caro how was your night? Hope you slept well and hope you're going to church or mosque or anywhere to worship your God this morning. We thank God for life. This life no hard though. Are you li at all? So this morning I'm here to remind you that Ayuli, we have a caller.

0: Monday. Yeah, happy Sunday. Joseph calling.
1: Oh, good morning, Mr. Joseph. How was your night? Happy Sunday to you. Yeah, good morning.
0: Thank God, and yours?
1: It was fine too. Thank you very much. So, what do you have for us this morning? Oh, all right. Thank you, Mr. Joseph. So, this morning we are going to give you the highlight of events that happened over the weekend during the week, and we are also going to do a lot of banter this morning. Also, we are going to talk on the matches we are having today, because today is going to be a big day, especially in the English Premier League. But before then, let us serve you all other sports around the world. And we have a lot of people anticipating to know about it, the female basketball team of Nigeria and how they are faring in the world, in the World Cup recently. And we know that we have a lot of talking points there. Let me pick this call. Hello, good morning.
0: Good morning, Joseph Coliver.
1: Oh, all right. You're welcome back.
0: I want to call the line for Shooting Star Manchester.
1: It was a 1-0 win for Shooting Stars. It was a massive one. We are still coming to that topic this morning. Yeah. Oh, sorry. We lost that caller. Wow. It was a 1-0 win for Sunshine Stars. Yes. That was a massive win for Nigeria as a whole. So congratulations on that for Sunshine Stars.

Yeah. Okay. Ajayi battles Oblique Simbine. Others for $60,000 Diamond League jackpot. $60,000. Wow. That's a whole lot of money. Anyway, a whole lot of money. All right. So what happened? The United States-based Nigerian sprinter Koyinsola Ajayi will take a formidable head-to-head record into today's Diamond League 100-meter final in Brussels. Oh, okay. Oh, sorry. Oh, that's a big money. All right. We'll be giving you the updates of that race because it's a race that has been made already. It's already a race that has taken place. The event has taken place already. So we'll be giving you the updates on the event itself. We'll talk about the winners and the runner-ups, the first runner-ups and the second runner-ups. So we will be telling you who got the $60,000 jackpot already.

stakeholders call for Omar Gimi's return to Super Falcons to build confidence in the Super Falcons ahead the fast approaching Los Angeles 2028 Olympics qualifiers. Many Nigerian football stakeholders want both the National Sports Commission NSC and the Nigerian Football Federation NFF to bring back United States-based former coach Florence Omagbemi to the team. The Super Falcons failed to defend their Alcon African Women Confederations, African Women Football title last month in Morocco, where they ended up in the quarterfinal losing 1-0 to Cameroon. And for the first time ever, the Super Falcons failed to pick a ticket to the 2027 FIFA World Cup, losing 1-2 to South Africa in the African playoff in Morocco. With the qualifiers for Los Angeles 2028 Olympics fast approaching, many fans believe Omagbemi is the best choice to rebuild confidence in the players following our past exploits with the team. In 2026, Omagbemi became the first African woman ever to win Alcon as both player and coach when she led the Super Falcons to beat Cameroon 1-0 in the final, watched by President Paul Biya and thousands of the fans of the home team in Yaounde. She sets that record despite being owed 8 months' salary. The then NFF leadership refused to renew our contract, an action which did not go down well with many Nigerians. Omagbemi was nominated for the best FIFA Women's Coach 2017. For many fans, Omagbemi deserves to be called back to the team in the build-up to the Olympics qualifiers, which begins in October. Because according to them, she led the Super Falcons with discipline, unity, and Nigerian spirit. Nobody understands the Super Falcons' blood and spirit more than Florence Omagbemi, one of the fans said on a radio program monitored in Lagos on Friday. As a player, Omagbemi captained the Super Falcons for 16 years, winning the WAFCON title 4 times, 1998, 2000, 2002, and 2004. She played in 4 FIFA Women's World Cups, including the historic quarterfinal at USA 1999, Nigeria's best ever. She also played in 2 Olympics football events, Sydney 2000 and Athens 2004. Now look at South Africa. They trusted their ex-captain, coach Desiree Ellis. Yeah, that's the name. Coach Desiree Ellis. And she won them Alcon. We have our own Desiree Ellis in Florence Omagbemi, but we keep chasing foreign coaches, another fan said. Omagbemi knows our girls. She has the respect. She has won the Alcon title and she is still ready to serve Nigeria, the fan added. Well, something about this is just that our best outing at the World Cup was given to us by a foreigner anyway. So I don't think that is, in my own opinion, I don't think that is a good criticism. It's not really, how do I put it now? It's not logical enough to say we keep chasing foreign coaches. Yes, foreign coaches have helped us, especially with these ladies. We've had our best in years. We've had our best run in or with a foreign manager, a foreign coach. So people calling for Omagbemi to come back, and well, we need experiences. These ladies have bunches, let me put it like that, bunches, a whole lot of experience in their backs, and they need someone with experiences, coaching experiences internationally, not just locally.
using Desiree as Ellie's Desiree as a point of contact, in my own opinion, is not really the best one to use. Like, a case study should not be Desiree. It should be someone better, because Nigerian football, you can't put it on the same level with South African football. It's not done anywhere. So that's to me, it should be a downgrade to Nigerian female football using that woman, Desiree Ellis. Yes, I'm not taking anything away from her, but that's Nigerian football has gone beyond South African football. We've gone there, we've been there, we are way, way, way higher than that. So let's see what happens in the coming weeks, especially at the NFF, in the NFF's house. we need to put our house in order to make sure that our football in Nigeria is going to better place and a very, very high place in the world of football. If you want to air your opinion, you can do that on 0700225510 37 or 0812782 8497. And you can also reach us on WhatsApp. You can just send your message on WhatsApp, 0706728 0732. Yes, what do you feel about bringing on Omagbemi, Florence Omagbemi, back to the Super Falcons? What is your view as regards that? So, it's still Eagle 7 Sport Radio 103.7 FM. This is where champions fly, and we are gonna fly so high. So, let me take you on a short music break.

0: because of the injury that happened to him all through last season. And some of them will be afraid. No one wants to sign an injury player when you are not Alan. You understand? You are not. You've not been tested and trusted. So nobody, no club will want to sign an injury player. Mm. So I believe this will be part of, this is part of what affected him, what made some of these big team not to sign him. The doctors, those people in charge, those people managing him, should speak with the club. Fine, you have Jagun Jagun in your team, but sometimes when Jagun Jagun needs to rest, align him to rest so that he can give you the best when you need him. You understand?
1: Yes.
0: And I believe they will need him. So if there is anything I love the Barcelona of this present time and the PSG of this present time for, is the fact that behind every of their striker, their best, they still have like two more again. So no matter what, nobody is assured of I will play everything. Nobody. Nobody, even the captain of the team, Rafinha, is going out with almost three of the matches that we played. I don't think he finished any of the matches. So there is nothing like I am the best, I must play 90 minutes. No, nobody is guaranteed to play 90 minutes in that team. So that's how they should manage him. Fine, right. You need goal, you need it. Take him in, let him go and do the damage against the opponent. After that, allow him to rest. That's all. So that he can rest, and when you need him, you'll be able to perform very well. It affected them at the Champions League, the last Champions League.
1: Yes, that's what I was about to say, that even his injuries, apart from affecting his own career as a player, it affects the team.
0: The team.
1: He plays for, especially Nigeria, we missed out.
0: Yes, yes. That was what affected. I told someone, I said, in the absence of Osimhen, I don't know of others, but I can tell you that the reason why we could not qualify for the World Cup was because of this guy. You understand? Either people will like it or not. He was the one. I don't mean he was at every of our matches. He doesn't play. He's not a player. He doesn't know anything like maybe a match, his friendly match or whatever.
1: Sorry to cut you in. Our last qualifier, that one we played against DR Congo. It affected us in the second half.
0: Yeah, yeah. We could see that the attackers could not buy it. We could not buy it. We were just looking.
1: Because
0: that was what made
1: the fear factor went away from Nigeria. Yes.
0: Every club in the whole world, once they want to play Super Eagles, and Osimhen is on the field for now. I'm not talking of others. I'm not saying others are not doing well. But once they see him, the coach starts thinking of how to make two men mark one person. And when a team is having that type of scaring mindset, it is an advantage.
1: Once
0: the coach knows that one person cannot mark this as an attacker or as a striker,
1: then
0: they want to pick two players. And it tells you that other ones will be able to play.
1: Yes.
0: Watch, we had Lookman playing very nice. But when Osimhen is playing in a match, that's when you see much of
1: Lookman. Yes.
0: Because what Osimhen will be doing is to take two of the defenders to his side. Then Lookman becomes the real Lookman. You understand?
1: Because there's this aura, there's this presence that, a presence of a player will also ginger the presence of another player. That is what we are

This is Nell Oliver bringing you back in the day. This is really back in the day. Not back in the day, 2002 to 2026. No. You don't do that here. This is Nell Oliver. This is Baby Girl by Nell Oliver. Is it got sorry for no music? Yeah. This is music. All right, Nell Oliver, born of Finangdon, Benokpo, Noel Ahuna, on December 17, 1948, is a celebrated Beninese singer, composer, and music producer. He is universally recognized for his legendary multilingual hit song "Baby Girl." Throughout his decades-long career, Oliver has seamlessly blended African rhythms with Western genres like disco, funk, and reggae, while recording in multiple languages, including English, French, Yoruba, and Ghana. Early beginnings, his musical path started at age 12 when he joined a local orchestra in Benin. In Benin, the French era, he relocated to France in the 1970s, establishing himself as a solo artist, sound engineer, and independent producer. He went on to release early Afro disco and funk tracks like Hi-Fi Women and Let My Music Take You, Baby Girl. Come on now. Oh my, this is music. This is beauty. Spade Music Studio. Oliver founded his own recording label and production space, collaborating with top-tier international session players. And this is the legacy of Baby Girl, released in 1998. Baby Girl, yes, I said it is not some 2026 something. It is way back in the day. We are not talking about Gen Z here anyway, but Gen Z's can relate to this because this is music and it is soothing to the soul. We are not here to just dance alone. We are listening to music. Yes, music has evolved, we understand, but listen to this and know that music is not just something you want to listen to. It's something you want to feel, you want to hear, you want to know, and you want to experience. This is Baby Girl by Nell Oliver. Oliver Twist. This is not Oliver Twist anyway. So, Baby Girl, released in 1998, Baby Girl remains one of Africa's most iconic wedding anthems, written from the unique perspective of a father singing to his daughter on our wedding day. The song beautifully fuses smooth boogie disco, reggae, and soul. It earned Nell Oliver a prestigious Kora Award nomination in 1998 and was later featured in filmmaker Tunde Kilani's acclaimed 2006 movie, Abeni. In appreciation of his immense contributions to African art and his involvement in social media, in social health advocacy, Nell Oliver was knighted into the National Order of Benin. He has also received numerous accolades for his artistry, including a special trophy for best composition of a song for peace. Yeah.
So let me leave you with that. Then we go fully in to the banter for today, the highlights, the preview for today's matches, and also the fixtures we'll be having. Then the talking point, Arsenal, not London forever, no matter the weather. And blue is the color, that is his name, Ati Bebelo. So sit back and relax.

So it's gonna be a breakthrough for Chelsea if they are going to win today's match. It's been a long time, so they've not had that privilege to defeat Arsenal. So it's not going to be a rosy one for Chelsea, and it's not also going to be a rosy one for Arsenal. But before then, let us quickly go to the fixtures of the matches we have today in Ligue 1. We have Troyes versus Strasbourg. That's 2 p.m. By 4:15 p.m., we have Angers and Rennes. By 7:45 p.m. Nigerian time, we have Marseille versus Paris FC. In the Bundesliga, we have Hamburg SV versus Mainz 05. By 4:30, we have Frankfurt versus Augsburg. Today also we have in the Serie A, Frosinone versus Venezia, Parma versus Monza, Bologna versus Sassuolo, Juventus versus AC Milan. That is the big one for today. Also from La Liga, we have Valencia versus Barcelona. Barca. Versa Barcelona. Deportivo Alaves versus Osasuna. Malaga versus Levante. And Espanyol versus Sevilla. And in Premier League, we have Everton by 2 p.m. versus Manchester United. And also by 4:30, we have Arsenal versus Chelsea. Chelsea. How is it going to be today? Kilo vesele leni now.

0022551037 and 0812782847. What's up? 07067280732.

Yes, this is some levels. Yeah. Are you ready? If I'm going away.

0: 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Alternatively, on WhatsApp, 0706-728-0732. Once again, 0706-728-0732. You're still on to 90 Minutes with Mathematical. Dr. Segun Odegbami taking us further into the Nigeria football issues, which has lingered for a couple of weeks. No crisis anywhere. We saw a mass resignation of the NFF board and the World Football Governing Body, FIFA, has indeed, received that. They've accepted it, and they are monitoring proceedings right now. And we are here discussing the issues. Are we on the right track? The visit to FIFA, was it called for? Yes. Was it actually one that we could have avoided and just stick in working this out internally? So you use the phone lines, use WhatsApp, anyone that you prefer this morning, and express yourself on 90 Minutes. Still, in the house is Dr. Segun Odegbami. So what next? What next? Now that...
1: Okay, let me clarify this point. Let me just clarify this, you know, so that people will have an understanding. The statutes, again, it's just for emphasis. The statutes of the Nigeria Football Federation have been consistent for a long, long time. Most of the content, the articles in the statutes, people don't quarrel over that. We don't quarrel over it. There are only one or two issues. In fact, one that has been creating all the problems. We need to look at that one. But there's a second matter. There's a second matter which has, again, nothing to do with FIFA. This is how we treat the judgment of a court in Nigeria. We are a country that runs on the rule of law. We must obey our laws. And you can say there is nothing in a name between the Nigeria Football Federation and the Nigeria Football Association. But when you look deeply, you will find that there's something in a name, in the difference between the NFF and the NFA. There's a big difference. And a court, a competent court, passed a judgment many years ago that what you have done now, you are trying to create the Nigeria Football Federation, is illegal. The decision to change it is null and void. It's a judgment of a court that has not been vacated. It is still subsisting. And we go on as a country and as a people to insist on that illegality, to call, there's somebody calling from London, to still continue to call the Nigeria Football Association Nigeria Football Federation. What? How do we describe that? To whose benefit is that? What is in that name? We should obey the judgment of a court and stop the illegality of allocating funds to a body declared illegal by a court. It's a very simple thing. Why don't we just obey it? And some of us see beyond it, because when you call the Nigeria Football Association a federation, it just psychologically empowers people, or you know, psychologically makes people think that it is the assembly of state associations. The association's assembly is now the federation, which is the basis for which they named it NFF. But it is not. The NFA is not an assembly of state FAs. It is not. It is the assembly of different organizations, not the state FAs. So making it the federation just empowered the state FAs to now claim the place that they are claiming in the statute books of Nigerian football. That is the only area in our statute books that is a matter of contention over and over again. Again I've

0: creating it, we can fix it locally. We have the people. We have the documents. See, the last minister, Mr. Sunday Dare, he set up a committee that did a fantastic job. It is not a perfect job, but they have a document which was like planning for Nigerian football for the next 10 years. That document has not seen the light of day. Before Sunday Dare, there was another minister who set up another committee, did another job to look at a 10-year plan for Nigerian football. That document has never been touched. When you look at the contents of all of that, they are the contents of genuine stakeholders in Nigerian football. But then we were using, you know, people who were still in operating in the old statutes. So you find a lot of the thinking there. We are also part of the problems that we are trying to solve, you know, through the leadership of the Nigerian Football Federation. So, but those documents exist. We can easily pick those documents up, see the good parts in them, and add them to whatever it is we want to include in the statute books, and we are home and dry. Instead of making this an international, a global matter, something that we can easily just settle amongst ourselves, that we fit into our own expectations. What do we want for Nigerian football? We can put it together. We are brilliant, brilliant Nigerians. How can we call FIFA that don't know anything about us to come and help us put together our document? No, it's just, it doesn't sound right. It's not right, you know.
1: Yes, call it what you want, smokescreen or whatever. It's definitely does not sit well as far as Dr. Segun Odegbami is concerned. So we're still expecting your calls, your message on WhatsApp and our phone line. What's in our nomenclature? Many would ask a whole lot of legal implications. Hello, good morning.
2: Good morning, Mr. Segun.
1: Good morning, what's your name?
2: Mohamed
1: Bello, you're welcome.
2: Thank you. Mr. But there's something he left out.
1: Wow. Mr. Mohamed would have to end this call. Please do call us back. It's not clear enough for us to continue with the conversation. Just call us back, please, Mr. Mohamed. Thanks for understanding. 0700-2255-1037. 0700-2255-1037. Or you can dial the other number, 0812-782-8497. Welcome. 90 Minutes with Mathematical. Good morning. Okay.
2: Thank you very much.
1: Mr. Mohamed, what's happening? I see you really want to contribute on the topic this morning. However, the line is letting us down this morning. Like we always advise, do not relent. Sometimes, you know, you could have issues getting on board, but once you're on board, you're most definitely going to be heard. All right, you can call on WhatsApp as well, 07067-280-732. 07067-280-732. Eagle 7 Sports Radio, 103.7 FM. Don't forget, at 11, we shall be having Raymond Akparo Ray to bring the Saturday Sports Update. Good morning to you. Lost that one. You can call right back. Yes, as I was saying, other programs you can actually join in on the weekend's broadcast include Raymond's Akparo Ray's Saturday Sports Update. Donald Senna would also be here from 1 p.m. on the Saturday Sports Zone. We do have interesting fixtures coming up in Abeokuta talking about CAF Champions League. We have a call, right? Okay. Yes, CAF Champions League. Hello, good morning.
2: Yeah. Can you hear me now?
1: It's better a bit if this is Mr. Mohamed.
2: All right. Mr. Segun, I've been a very nice job. All those things are real facts. But the issue is Nigerian passport. There's never a time in Nigerian history where there is a consensus and the agreement on one particular thing. While other people are building, there are other people bringing that building down. This is a Nigerian factor. You might have a very brilliant building up a factor in Nigeria. At the same time, you have a very brilliant people. I could remember Wole Soyinka, when Muhammad Buhari came on board, he said he will fight corruption to the end. Mr. Wole Soyinka told him that corruption will fight back. And corruption did fight back, actually. We saw it. Corruption even won Mr. Buhari. You understand? So, all those that are stakeholders that will take care of NFL. No, I'm not NFL, but Nigerian Football Association. They should stand up, sit well. Please single out those who are going to be a cog in this progress. Thank you, Mr. Shegun.
1: Thank you very much, Mohammed, addressing the pull-down syndrome. Well, of course, acknowledging Dr. Shegun's efforts in seeing that our football returns to El Dorado, the days of 1994, when football actually put a smile on the faces of millions of Nigeria. But these days, you find out that not too many have that interest. Niger, not our own, like the same Pigeon Parlour. This is 90 Minutes with Mathematical, still taking calls, the interactive segment. We're still discussing anyway. Hello.
3: Good morning, Master.
1: Good morning.
3: Good morning, sir. M-Wen.
0: Yeah, good morning.
3: My name is Wole Otayemi from Abeokuta.
1: Welcome.
3: Thank you very much. M-Wen, you have really said a lot. And every day when I pray, I remember you in my prayers, because you're one of those who are trying to rescue Nigeria football from the doldrums we have found ourselves over the years. My worry now is this. What happens to the state football associations? Is the reform going to do stay to the state level? That's my question, sir. Good morning, and thank you. Thanks so much for doing a good job.
0: Thank you very, very much. Well, you see, the mandate of the state football associations is to organize football in the states.
1: In their states.
0: In their various states. They were set up by the various states, clubs, referees, coaches, they set them up and they organize competitions there. Their own independent competitions. Their competitions don't have anything to do with anybody else. Any other state, or even the Nigeria Football Association. That is their mandate. So they should just go and be doing that. But you see, as members, and because all their members are also members of the Nigeria Football Association, for those who participate in Nigeria Football Association competitions, let me give you an example. You have a small club in Ewekoro United. Ewekoro United participates in the Ogun State something competition. It doesn't automatically make it a member of the Nigeria Football Association General Assembly until that competition is one that belongs to the Nigeria Football Association. If you are in the league, any of the leagues owned by the Nigeria Football Association, you are a member of the Nigeria Football Association. Once you are a club anywhere in the country, but you can be a club in a state playing in the state league and you are not a member of the Nigeria Football Association. There's a big difference. So the state football associations have their responsibility, have their mandate to take care of football in their own states. They don't own a club. They don't own a field. They don't pay any players. They don't do anything. They are just there to organize their own football within their states. That's their own. Until the NFF brings them in to use them for any purpose. That's why they are called affiliates. They are affiliates of the Nigeria Football Association. Go and check the original articles that formed the Nigeria Football Association. You find it there. Regional FAs or state FAs are affiliates. So, just to answer your question, the NFA cannot interfere in the affairs of the state FAs. They cannot. They were trying to do so the moment they became members. They lifted them to become members. So the National Association started to give them directives as to how they will now do their elections. You see, that's the relationship that is creating issues that now made them to claim that they are members, and so they should be on the board of the Nigeria Football Association.
1: Wow.
0: Those things have to be cleared up. Their mandate is state. That does not mean they are not contributing to the national football development agenda.
1: All right.
0: Of course, they are contributing. Their players are there. They help the local clubs to

0: Chegu is really an artist these days. He's untouchable in that right flank. Chegu is still going, and it's in the net. It is in the net. Goal number three. Incredible.
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0: targeted way to advertise that is often overlooked by business owners. 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
2: Shagwe is really an artist these days. 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Shagwe is still going, and it's in the net. 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Goal number 3. 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

sorrow in the local battlecruisers. Through the madness in the market, weathered faces turn to greet ya. Hello, governor, how's your mama? You had some be lucky geezer. Double pie and mash and liquor. A couple rolls in the upjack. Or watch retired gangsters bicker. 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

0: 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Yes, my people, brace yourself. The ultimate football experience is back. It's in the air, and of course, it's right there at the Emirates Stadium. Well, it's not just a London derby, no. It's an early statement of intent, my people. Two in form side, two in two. It's more like strength versus strength right now. They'll be going toe-to-toe, pound for pound in this Premier League blockbuster. Arsenal are the reigning champions, of course. And both sides come into the game with maximum points. You know, are they safe for the first time in a long while? Yes, I understand. Chelsea have not beaten Arsenal in a while, since 2021. But yeah, going into this one, I cannot but anticipate an explosion of a game, surely. A very good evening to everyone under the sound of my voice. My name is Lawrence Nwachukwu Maxwell, the Goal Poacher, reporting for duty this beautiful Sunday evening. About to bring you the action, Premier League Day 3 action involving the league champions, of course, in Arsenal up against Chelsea. A new look Chelsea side under Xabi Alonso are indeed taking shape really quick. Yes, there are defensive frailties. We're about to see that because one side that would be giving them that test is Arsenal. Well, on Arsenal's path, well, yet to concede. You know how it is. They've always stayed this way. And coming up against a sharp, razor sharp looking Chelsea front line. Oh, my. Oh, boy. This song goes sweet, well. Yes, sit back if you must. Get the popcorn, get a drink, get whatever you need to enjoy this commentary that will be coming to you, courtesy Eagle 7 Sports Radio, and especially the fans at the Eagle 7 Bamboo Garden. Buy a drink, order for something, and get ready for action because it's going down right there at the Emirates Stadium. The maximum goal poacher already attacking on the MIC. Here's our, your favorite teams will be attacking this evening. And for the home team, they got that man, a former Chelsea man himself. He sure knows how to score against his former side, Kai Havertz, leading the line. And of course, if Arsenal talk creativity, it definitely must have a touch of Martin Odegaard, who starts in the middle for Arsenal. Bukayo Saka, the face of the Gunners, you want to say right now. It's also the new man who was brought in from Club Brugge, Zoli, starting on the left for the Gunners. And of course, in the middle of the park is Lewis Kelly and of course, Declan Rice. That's why they love him so much. And that's why, of course, we love Rice right here in Nigeria too. If you know what I'm talking about, White is from the right back. There is Konsa, Gabriel Martinelli, Magaius Perry. Martinelli, we don't cover. Okay. Gabriel Magaius pairing in the heart of the Gunners defense. And of course, some Kaliafuori plays from the left back. Interesting, right? David Raya. Who else, if not David Raya, between the sticks for the Gunners? And let's look at how Chelsea, the visitors, have indeed shaped this evening. We have in goal Martinez, and it's a back three. Xabi Alonso. So preferred back three, right about now, Archipong, Bufana, and of course, Maxence Lacroix. We also have a Hutto playing right from the left. Latvia, Rhys James, and Neto are the packed four in the middle for Chelsea. And Rogers alongside Cole Palmer. Cole Palmer just need that moment to change things. around for Chelsea. And what about this very lethal goal striker right now too? He's shipped in already and is looking at getting in more this evening. João Pedro, lead the line for the Blues. Yes, how they start, guys. What do you make of a starting 11 for both sides? Action about to go down right there at the Emirates Stadium. But who's going to be calling the shots this evening? It's no other than a very experienced ref right there, Chris Cavagna, who will be assisted by Dan Cook and Tim Wood, while the fourth official will be Tom Bramall. VAR rooms got their own lead as well in Darren England, assisted by Constantine Hazdakis. Yes, of course, these are the officials for these, London Derby. It's North versus West right now. Who will carry the day? All of the stats, you know it. Arsenal have been bossing Chelsea for a while now, but there's a new sheriff in town, in Xabi Alonso. Is he about to turn things around for the Blues? What a game, what a night, what an evening right here on the Ultimate Football Experience, Eagle 7 Sports Radio, 103.7 FM. Well, of course, this is where champions take flight, and as such, you can also prepare for that flight, because it's going to be exciting 90 minutes. One thing is certain, you know, football, it don't matter how brilliant, how beautiful they play, one side surely must emerge victorious. The worst is they would have to share the spoil. But the form they bring into this one, something must happen to them this evening right there at the Emirates. And of course, pictures right about now shows Rhys James, the captain, set to lead his side, and Martin Odegaard also bringing out the Arsenal Warriors onto the field of play right there at the Emirates. Here is our studio numbers. It's 0700225510 37 or 0812 782 8497. On WhatsApp, it's 0706 728 0732. I can mean just envisage the Gunners, the Chelsea faithfuls right now sitting on the edge of their seat even before kickoff, because this, like I said, a statement of intent is expected. Any side that go on to win this one, I mean, other side in the EPL would definitely be wary of them, while the losing side, it would just be more or less game on, continue. But then the winning side will surely have that bragging right. But tonight game goes beyond the bragging right, like we all know. It's the start of the Premier League season. And David Raya, White, Konsa, Gabriel, Cagliafori, Rice, Lewis Kelly, Saka, Odegaard, Zolis, and Kai Havertz. While on the bench, Kepa, Piero Incapié, Berici, Gyökeres, Madueke, Marino, Zubimendi, Guimarães, and Max Dowman. These are the guys who get to start from the bench for Mikel Arteta, who, by the way, is a very, very good friend, close friend, childhood friend of Xabi Alonso. I mean, they have been together, playing together, even managing teams together. But this will be the very first meeting in the English top five. Arsenal have won their last six home matches against Chelsea, and they have actually scored 15 and conceded only three. This time around, look at the front line. João Pedro, Palmer, Rogers, Neto, James, Latvia, Hato, Archipong, Lacroix. All of these guys are surely in for a battle against the league defending champions, Arsenal Football Club. Once again, my name is Lawrence Nwachukwu Maxwell, the Go Poacher. Attack, attack, attack. Are you set? It's live at the Emirates. It's live at the Eagle 7 Bamboo Garden. It's live in the ultra-modern studios of Eagle 7 Sports Radio. It's live right there at the MKO Abiola Sports Arena, where Enugu Rangers, the Flying Antelopes, are looking to fly past a sober map in their first qualifying round, the first leg of the CAF Champions League encounter. We also are live in Ekene. It's all about the Warriors, El Kanemi Warriors in the CAF Confederations Cup. You see that we do have a busy evening in our hand. Why waste for the time that are calling on the God of Soccer to show up for them? We'll be right back for the match proper, coming live from the Emirates. 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

A beautiful evening to you, esteemed listeners of Eagle 7 Sports Radio, and welcome once again to the coverage of Arsenal versus Chelsea first half action at the Emirates Stadium. A much anticipated one, many say it's coming too early. I will be in charge of proceeding this evening. My name is Lawrence Nwachukwu Maxwell. And this is Eagle 7 Sports Radio 103.7 FM. It's kickoff at the Emirates. And as expected, the Gunners are donning their home kit. And Chelsea in blue. So it's a red versus blue. North versus West. Reese versus Odegaard. And at their hard up, Mikel Arteta versus Xabi Alonso. And it's Chelsea with the first set piece taken by their captain, Reece James, swinging that one into the box. Chelsea have actually gotten early goals this season. Yes, they go again. Yes, picking things up from where they left it. Chelsea go in front against Arsenal. Can you believe it? Morgan Rogers with that final strike hitting the bottom left corner of Arsenal's goal, rattling Arsenal early in the second minute of this game. Now you understand what I mean by a statement of intent. Reece James with the set piece. He swung it in straight. Arsenal didn't clear the line too well there. The ball rolled towards the path of their new man, Morgan Rogers. And what does he do? With his right foot, hits it. It shows the bottom left corner. Oh, no chance for David Raya. And the Blues go in front in this one. And surely, you can say, Arsenal have indeed been taken aback. No one saw that coming. Mikel Arteta pacing right now on the touchline. And perhaps. And there you go. The opposition manager, Xabi Alonso. If you just joined us, well, it's Arsenal 0, Chelsea 1. Oh, yes, that is the update coming through from the Emirates Stadium. What a way to get things started. Jorel Hato with the assist for Morgan Rogers for Chelsea. And then we restart as Arsenal have the ball in their half. A ball for Kai Havertz. Yazamakis, Bukayo Saka. The flag is up. Chris Cavagna. Fofana charging down. And Kai Havertz there. Giving away a free kick in the dangerous area for a Chelsea. How will they respond, the champions? Martin Odegaard. 4 minutes. A quick starter to this exciting Premier League fixture. Martin Odegaard. A ground the one. Wow. Seems to have hit the goalkeeper Martinez really hard there while trying to get on the ball. A Martin Odegaard cross. Quite a different one. Last time these two sides met, it was all about set piece. Arsenal getting two goals from the set piece situation. This is another of those brilliant ideas. While the perhaps Chelsea were expecting a floated ball, he just rolled it
And look at that scramble for the ball. I think Martinez is okay. There's a getting a look in by the medics. This is Eagle 7 Spurs Radio. Make no mistake about it. Ultimate football experience. Chelsea took the early lead at the Emirates. Their new signing Rodgers found the back of a net. It was a moment of chaos near the box. Another moment of chaos. This time around with Arsenal, the side, looking to take advantage. But then a volley from Morgan Rodgers, sending it into the bottom left corner of the net. You have to date back 21, the last time Chelsea actually beat Arsenal Football Club. And they have started pretty well today. Arsenal won their set-piece battle with a 10-man Chelsea. The last time out, the likes of Jurrien Timber sealing the Premier League leaders' crucial 2-1 victory on that night. And game continues with the ball in the half over for the Blues. Martinez with the clearance. Arsenal quickly holding a play, and they have it in at the box of Chelsea now. A ball into the area, which is of course cleared out for a corner kick by Fofana. After that goal, well, of course, Arsenal have actually accelerated. They've raised the tempo, looking for an immediate response. Now they do have a corner kick. With Caio Sakara on the ball. And they wait on. Gabriel alongside Fofana just having the tango there. Bukayo Saka with the dip one. Brilliant corner kick. Nobody. They still have a chance. Arsenal. A ball. The flag is up, actually. Offside. On the part of Bukayo Saka. Let's look at that again. Well, after the corner kick, I don't quite understand what that is all about. But anyway, game continues as Xabi Alonso's Chelsea lead Arsenal at the Emirates after 9 minutes by a goal to nil. Cutsy Morgan Rodgers volley. And now Chelsea start to create their own moment, their own spell of possession. Lavier there, having a one-on-one duel with Lewis Kelly. There's going to be lots of that in this half. With Arsenal looking at pressing really deep into the final third of Chelsea. And here they come again, the Blues. Out of touch for a throw-in. Declan Rice. Lewis Kelly finds Martins Odegaard. Bukayo Saka is fouled there.
Another set piece situation for the Gunners. Like I was saying the other time, last season saw a new trend. It actually opened up all the Premier League sides to the importance of set pieces in the Premier League. Some would argue that's exactly where Arsenal did win the Premier League. And you say for the first time in two decades, they are playing a Premier League season as defending champions. Here we go, Declan Rice and Martin Odegaard. It's going to be Rice. Let's wait for this. Will it be any different? It looks sumptuous. Oh my, it's missed. It finds the back of the net finally. It's Cagliafori who claims it. It's the equalizer. They don't know what they are about. Arsenal, you just have to give them their flowers. The set piece is one area they are faster becoming masters at. You look at that again. Bodies into the area. Chaotic. But finally the ball did find the back of the net with Italian Cagliafori having the last touch. Yes, yes. It's his goal. First, Gabriel. I think a hit would work. What a situation. A save by Martinez. But definitely was not going to save Cagliafori's ball. It seems like the VAR is being consulted right about now. That was indeed a chaotic situation. Oh my. That surely is chalked off. It is chalked off, guys. No goal, Arsenal. 12 minutes. Arsenal 0. Chelsea 1. Offside, it seems to be. Konsa. Not very sure, but then the ref's hand raise indicates an offside, surely, on Konsa. And game continues back to a Chelsea advantage, 1-0 inside the 14th minute. A yellow card brandished for João Pedro. I hope this does not go chaotic at the end of proceeding, with a yellow card that's shown as early as at the 13th minute. You begin to wonder. It was a Konsa offside, actually. Arsenal played the ball to Chelsea's territory, with no one chasing that one. Martinez strolls and picks it for the Blues. Arsenal fans heartbroken after the cancellation of that equaliser. Play continues with Chelsea. Pato is going strong in the box. Wow. It's getting really physical at the Emirates, guys. A great turn by Lewis Kelly. Declan Rice gets to the end of it, and Arsenal can break. It's 2-2. Kai Havertz. Nodded away by Fofana. Not out of danger yet, as Bukayo Saka in the box finds Martin Odegaard. He crosses towards the path of Kai Havertz, who nods, but Martinez, he did can't be. A
And play continues. Arsenal not giving Chelsea any room to catch their breath right now. And they keep attacking, attacking, attacking. All they got to Bukayo Saka. He returns the favor to his captain. And now Konsa beckons on Declan Rice. It's still the Gunners. Matching into this one on the back foot. Enjoying a large chunk of the possession as we get set to bring you the first 15-minute start. Lewis Kelly. And Declan. They are negotiating an entrance into the lines of Chelsea, who have shown the frailties defensively in their first two games, conceding five. But this evening, attempt so far, it's Arsenal 3, Chelsea 1. Three on targets for Arsenal and one for the Blues. The Blues are trying to break. Another of those many forward moving balls for the Gunners. Bukayo, Zubi, or rather Declan. Cagliafuori, that man is brought down at the edge of the box. Referee waves play on. Bukayo Saka behind the ball. He hits it, but Martinez saves. It's going to be a throw in. Oh, the gad. Hurriedly takes that one. They are starting to gel. The Reds, as far as this game is concerned, it's red versus blue. Arsenal, Martin Odegaard. Declan Rice. To White. White or the guard. Bukayo. All of this happening in the right. Goodness me. Another close save moment for Arsenal there. But then the defender of Chelsea checked that brilliantly. And João Pedro not having a good time at all with Konsa, ensuring that he's kept at bay. Bukayo Saka to take on Fofana. Another successful 1v1 situation is this possess of the ball, and Chelsea calmly get that ball out of their box. Muggin, still Chelsea, out of touch. It's going to be a throw-in. Another player having well, of course, he got his arm wrapped around João Pedro there. Talking about the England defender. Konsa, it's a 70 to 30% possession with Arsenal on the break. Zolis. Well, it was a great strike, but then Kai Havertz's effort defended by Chelsea for a corner kick.